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0: Ai, me ngā whakamānawa hoki ki a kōrua te māngai pāho I rirangi te motu. And kua hoki mai a MC Grammar.
2: Kick it!
0: He's a grammar freak! Grammar freak!
2: He's grammar freaky!
0: Grammar freak! Grammar freak!
1: You two must have been drinking V's all morning.
0: You know, I runga I tērā, e ngana nau ki te papare I te V.
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2: yep.
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0: 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E me te katoa, I only have one, two coffee.
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0: 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He knew this.
2: Wow. Vene yo who. Who knew? Who knew?
0: Hey, who knew? Hey,
2: who knew era?
0: Yeah. Ko te niu te kohonati.
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2: 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Yeah. 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
0: All right, here we go.
1: Anā reira e hoa mā, tēnā tātou.
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1: 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And really, I just wanted to start off with a kiwaha, and it's getting really difficult.
0: Not!
1: It is so, to try and find a kiwaha. But, you know, I just wanted to give a little bit of context behind the kiwaha that I've chosen today. And, you know, I talk about Nan and Grandad a lot, but this kiwaha actually come from a person that I have a lot of respect for. This person is a mātanga in his own right and does a lot for language revitalization, not only language revitalization, but revitalization of tikanga Māori.
0: Kia ora.
1: And it's actually Porauni.
0: Oh, tēnā koe.
1: Yeah, mihi tēnei e tai. I was listening to him do a mihi. And within a certain context, he was going around and acknowledging everyone else in the room. And then he got to myself. And I pēnei ana kōrero mai ki au. 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
0: Kia ora.
1: Yeah? And it's that kiwaha that I want to share with our Ngai Taringa listeners today.
0: Tēnā koe.
1: And it is ko tāua anō tāua. And basically meaning, you and I are one and the same.
0: Kia ora.
1: And when we use ko tāua anō tāua, it really leads me into the whole kaupapa for our taringa session today. Because I want to focus on language of inclusion.
0: Kia ora.
2: Kia ora.
1: Koinei te kaupapa mo tēnei rā. And I thought, ko tāua anō tāua is a beautiful kiwaha that we can mostly use in a positive context and can be manipulated in certain ways to suit e haangai ai ki te horopaki o te wā. So ko tāua no tāua, you and I are one and the same. And of course, we can manipulate that kōrero, ko tātoua no tātou, you know, if we are trying to include a wider group of people. But then, of course, you know, it can be used in a more comical way. So like if you see something that may crack you up or you may be looking at a little bit sideways at me, how ki te rā mahi? And then you can say, oh, man. Ko raiwa no raiwa, you know, those two are one and the same. He rite o raiwa āhua. Or if you're telling someone off, maybe you're talking directly to two people. They've done something wrong and they're trying to blame one another. Well ko kōrua no kōrua. 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So this kiwaha can be manipulated in many ways. And I thought, you know, koinei pia tētahi kiwaha pai.
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1: Koina.
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1: Koina. And you know, we've been thinking about tāua, it can be used in a similar way. Well, more like an agreeance. So you could say, oh, he pai au ki te ikamata. And then we just automatically say, oh, tāua. You and I both.
0: Yes.
2: Yeah.
1: So when we think of ko tāua tāua, ko tāua no tāua, or you can just use tāua, on its own, there's a whole lot of ways we can use it. But I think, ko te kaupapa nui ke, ko te tūhono I te tangata.
0: Ai.
1: So it's language of inclusion that I wanted to have a kōrero about.
2: Yeah, pai tēnei, ka kotahi aku whakaaro ki te wā, mo te tuku kōrero ki tētahi. 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You know, saying, you know, I can't go to this hui, but if you can go, you go, well, if I go, then we both go, then we're both there. Yeah.
1: And you know, this is the kōrero when, here we go, this is going to be good, when I'm getting a growling from Paraone. When I'm getting a growling, you know, he rite tonu tō kofi te mai. 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
3: Kōrua Leon. 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
1: Nō reira ngai taringa, you know, this is a really good kiwaha that we can manipulate in a number of ways.
2: Mm.
1: It suits a number of contexts. But really, I think you need to know your whanaungatanga because I really like how Paraone explain the difference between ko tāua tāua and ko tāua anō tāua. And, you know, you wouldn't, well, it all depends on you, but there are only certain people that I would use ko tāua anō tāua with. And, of course, ko Paraone tētihi. And te puaheiri.
2: Oh, tēnā.
3: You know, I a koe tātou e kōrero ana I whakahuati au te ingo taku hoau taku tuakana, Leon. And I think, you know, ko tētai o ngā tino kianga I wainga nui a mātou. Is ko koe ko tāua.
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2: Ai.
3: Mo te hui waki o te hui.
2: Ai.
3: You know. So kei te haere peke tētehi hui.
2: Ai.
3: We're going to a hui, an event, sometimes, a uhunga.
2: Ai.
3: And I say, oh, well, ko mate a me, or da-da-da. And then the reply we'll get on the messenger. Ko koe ko tātou. And in that context, is there where it means you represent all of us.
2: Yes.
3: So you going is me going.
2: Yeah. And you know,
3: when you go, I go, but I'm not actually I'm not coming.
2: It's a graceful way of saying, hey, I won't be there. Because, you know, te mea rawerewe ki hau nei, te mea hati kihi ki hau nei. It's becoming quite frequented and it's a kiwaha. A lot of people are refining well enough because they're not available to go to these huis.
3: Yes.
2: You know, it used to go ko koe, ko au, ko tāua, ko tātou, you know, the long ones, but now it's, you can use.
3: Yeah, ko koe, ko tāua. And, you know, but, so you can use it like that, you know, it's a bit jet, you know, but a whakatoi ono engari.
2: Engari, ai.
3: Ara no tana whakamahinga, you know, o irunga I te ngā kaupono. And e te iwa e haere anau ka mea mao ko ngā huia. 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
3: 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And another one, I was want to bring up, and it was Timoti.
2: Ai.
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2: 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Yeah.
1: And you know, actually, Hoa Mā, that's a really good segue into te kaupapāke o tā tātou kōrero.
2: Oh, kia ora.
1: Yeah, he rawe tēnā. And you know, before we do, just a quick huri tau, I mean, our last kupu kupu session was awesome. You know, we had a look at te whanaungatanga, the difference between he whaia nōku and he whaia ki au. Had a good kōrero about the an o I roti te whakapapa. 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
1: Yeah, I te kore ringa o Praone. 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And I've personally had a lot of feedback around that.
2: Me too. Mm.

0: Yeah, so much so that within a kura reo tuatahi o tupu ora, ina nahi nei, whakapapa was on the agenda. And I think it's really good because from the Taringa podcast, it started to create a lot of discussion.
1: Ka pai.
0: Ne? 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And it's, I'm not even too sure if this is the grammatically correct term, but I want to phrase it as language of inclusion.
1: Kia ora.
0: And it really does follow our kiwaha, ko tāua anō tāua, me ona rā wekiwekitanga. And you know, kupu kupu kupu mostly is around grammar. Ne? 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
0: Engari, te rā no e tehi wā, me pare ngā ture wete reo ki te taha, ka noho mātā mua mai ai, ko te tikanga reo.
1: Kia ora.
0: You know, so sometimes...
1: Oh, here we go. Here we go.
0: Our grammatical structures sometimes are pushed to the wayside, whereas our tikanga reo comes to the forefront.
1: Kia ora.
0: And it's really this language of inclusion that I want to focus on, te tikanga o te reo, as opposed to the grammar side of things. So once again, focusing on tāua or tātou. Now, it's really the difference between te tirohanga Māori me te tirohanga Pākehā. Yeah? And I'm going to phrase it as sometimes te reo Māori is more within our structures, within the way we express things. You can see we're more focused on the collective as opposed to the nuclear.
1: Kia ora.
0: Yeah?
1: Mm.
0: As opposed to the nuclear. So, I te kura reo ina mahi nei, I puta I au te pātai, a tēnā, whakamaori tia mai, tēnei reringa, how is your son? Or how is your child?
1: Ai.
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0: 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So instead of saying, how is your son, from a whakaaro Māori point of view, one would suggest that it is more appropriate within tikanga Māori to say, how is our son? Now this is all depending on the relationship.
1: Kia ora.
0: Ne? Mm. How is our son?
1: Mm.
0: And of course, you know, i oku haere ringa, i tokoroa nei ka tūtaki au ki... ki ngā māmā me ngā pāpā kuki airangi.
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0: 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I've gone to some tangi, actually, and I've been corrected by the minister when I would say, you know, ko tai mai mātou ki tā koutou te maiti. And in the middle of my whai kōrero, he says, tā tātou.
1: Aye.
0: Tā tātou te maiti. So it's really, when we're talking about language of inclusion, it's more about tikanga reo that I want to have a kōrero about e hoa mā, as opposed to ture wete reo.
1: Kia ora.
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1: 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And, you know, there were some whanaunga there, and they were going, but isn't she a mea to you, isn't she this to you? And I said, aye, yeah, engari, he whaia kia tātou katoa.
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0: 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But it was a bit foreign to them, because they go, aren't you like, isn't she like a this and this to you? And I said, ai ngari, he whaia. Yeah, yeah.
1: Kia ora.
0: Mm.
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1: 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It was Timoti, and it was a kurereo i Tokoroa.
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0: Yeah,
1: you know. Te pai hoki o tō tāua hāte. Hey, and I was like, hey, how to tika ngō tēnā?
0: Ai.
1: It was about, well, 13 years ago now, I think. It was te kurere o tuatahi pe o Timothy ki Raukawa.
2: Ai.
1: O Raukawa. And I thought, oh, it sort of tripped me up.
0: Yeah.
1: You know, the use of it in that context, something that I was wearing, you know.
0: Well, I pēnei hoki au, taku oroko runga atu i tērā kōrero. Yeah, te kaunga hoki o tō tāua tarau.
1: Ai.
0: Anyway, yeah, ana koe ki taku tarau.
1: Yeah.
0: You know, instead of take the compliment.

0: So, you know, he tau ira pai e na. And really, before we move on, I just really wanted to pick up something that Te Pua Heidi expressed. Because, you know, mō te hunga ka tahi anō ka tīmata te aku I te reo. You know, one of the first things that I teach is ho mai ho atu waiho and, you know, language etiquette at the table.
1: Aye.
0: And of course, you know, I pātai mai tētehi kaioko kura reo ki au. Oh, e whia tau ki muri. Oh, kau, I rongo I au and I mea tu. Oh, e hoa, tā tāua tote.
1: Aye.
0: And ka te tiro mai ki au. And, you know, all I basically said to this kaioko kura reo was, ah, our salt.
1: Mm. Yeah,
0: yeah. So it wasn't really a tono, but it was implied, you know, that I would like the salt.
1: Mm.
0: And, of course, you know, that's just another example of language of inclusion or te whakaaro Māori
1: mm-hmm.
0: that

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1: Mm.
0: And then, so you've got that, like, you could be seen as being, not greedy, but, you know, asking for something that's not in front of you.
1: Aye.
0: Whereas the thinking is, you shouldn't even have to ask in the first place.
1: Aye, aye, aye.
2: Tika, tika tēnā.
0: You know, me tuku noa te kai, but, you know, e tei wā, o e haere ana.
1: Aye, aye.
0: So this is a polite way where, one, you save yourself from asking a question.
1: Aye.
0: And also, don't make the other person feel like that they should have already offered it to you.
1: Aye. Yeah.
0: You know?
2: Yeah.
0: So, ko te, you know, tātāua prāua. It's like, oh, it's our bread.
1: Yeah, yeah, yeah.
0: Our bread.
1: Our bread.
0: Yeah.
1: Aye, aye, our bread.
0: Of course.
1: It's a polite prompt, eh?
0: Yeah, yeah.
1: Just to remind. Prāua. Yeah, yeah, yeah. E tahi wā ka warea ki te kai. Yeah. You know? Yeah. And so just a reminder then, and then of course a lot of times they were more than willing to,
0: And again, yeah. It's the relationship, eh, te whanaunga tanga I wai anui. Like if it was like, hey, oh my, te prao.
1: Yeah, yeah.
0: Hey, te prao, oh my.
1: Yeah, yeah, oh my. Kanui tēnā kia koe, oh my.
0: Yeah, yeah, sauce, give it here.
1: Kei pau ia koe, oh my.
0: Yeah, yeah. Yeah. Or even you might say, hey, kanui tēnā.
1: Yeah, yeah. Ane, yeah. ane o hua, ane o whanunga.
2: Mm. Well, you know, e hoa mā, you know, and I really don't want our taringa listeners to get confused here that we can use tātāua or tōtāua in every context, because Weina. There are some contexts where,
0: ana,
2: really,
0: ana,
2: it's not appropriate.
0: Yeah.
2: So, you know, and he whakatauira pia I tēnei whakaaro, so you wouldn't go up to your mate and say, e pēwhiana tātāua wahine.
1: Ai. You know?
0: Mana!
2: Well, mana!
1: O I pēhia I nā pōra.
0: But, you know, yeah, you know,
2: you know?
0: Yeah,
1: ai.
0: I a koe kōrana mo te wahine, you know, tērā te wā I mahi anāhuia ki Dubai.
1: Right.
0: So she lived there for 9 months.
2: Tika, that's right.
0: You know, I mui taku haere ki reira I pānui au etahi kōrero. E tika I, e mōheo ai au ki etahi o ngā tikanga.
1: Right.
0: O reira.
2: Mm.
0: E ana, ko te whakapono matu o reira muhi au. Yeah. It's Muslim, yeah. You know.
2: Yeah.
0: And like tātou, ngā tikanga, te Māori, other cultures and places, those cultural practices are also reflected in how you speak.
1: Aye.
0: And their customs.
2: Koina.
0: So one I learned, ka haere ana ki reira, you never ask a man directly how his wife is.
1: Aye.
0: It's too intrusive.
1: Too intrusive, yeah.
0: So you don't say, oh, even though you're doing it, you're friends.
1: Yeah, yeah, yeah, yeah.
0: You don't say, oh, how's your wife?
1: Mm.
0: But ko tō pātai, e pewhia na tō whānau.
1: Yeah.
2: Ah, ka pai.
0: Yeah.
2: Koina.
0: Nā, kei aia te whakatau.
1: Ai.
0: Mehe mea ia ka kōrero mo tana hoa.
1: Hoa. Ai, ai,
0: you
1: ai.
0: Know?
1: Ai.
0: Oh, e pai taku wahi ne.
1: Mm.
0: You know? Pai ngā tamariki te me, te me, te me. But I'm not saying e pērā te, but the sort of language and tikanga and things, you know, it's not just te ao Māori.
1: Ai, ai, ai.
0: And you know, e hoa e tai, ko arua tāo e, ko putēnei kōrero, kei te ki te au. 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
2: Ai.
0: And e kite ana, and e dos, te tai wahine I pātai mai ki au, she goes, oh, is there a flow chart? I want to see the flow chart. You know? And, but she said, in e tukuro tau mo tēnei, and then she said, oh, I see that the grey area with tikanga, which is grey to us,
1: mm.
0: to those that don't know, is really experience.
1: Aye.
2: Koina.
0: Whiako, you need exposure to it.
1: Yes, yes, absolutely.
0: And, you know, the only way you're going to get exposed to it is if you go to hui and you put yourself in those.
2: Tika.
0: You know, you can learn te reo online.
1: Aye.
2: Aye.
0: You know, and on book and things like that.
1: You can learn theory.
0: Yeah, and read about tikanga.
1: And read about
0: theory. You know, some great books out there. Engari,
1: enei
0: āhuatanga.
1: Aye.
0: Me haere rawa ki ngā hui.
1: Aye.
2: Koina.
0: Kawa ko me ngā hui hui ngā tāngata.
1: Aye, aye.
0: Hey. You'll pick them up anyway.
2: On that note, you know, ya tātou e kōrero nei mo te whiako. I'm going to ask

0: you to give some examples of where you think it is not appropriate. Just like that example, you know, pefiana tātāwa wahine. Well, you know, oh my gosh, you wouldn't dare say that. But what are there any examples that you think actually go too far?
1: Yeah,
0: well, it's not ours, it's mine.
1: Yeah. Well, ke hau nei ētahi wahanga o te tina, na mena e mamai ana ko e mate anau I te porohau. 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
2: 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And it was te kōrero nei tō tātou marae.
1: Aye.
2: Me tūpato.
1: Ai, yeah. Kia ora, pai.
0: Ai.
2: You know, and waiho kia... Waiho mā te tangata whenua, so you take your cues.
1: Aye.
2: Hey,
0: that's right.
2: You know, take your cue off the tangata whenua. E ki ana, haere mai ki tō tātou marae.
1: So if you're manuhiri, don't be the first to say.
2: Yeah.
1: Allow that privilege to be theirs.
2: Yeah, exactly.
1: Ah, kia ora.
2: Kei ki mai rātou.
1: Kei riri a koe.
2: Yeah. Tō tātou.
1: Tō tātou, neha.
2: Yes.
1: Aye.
2: Te tō tātou.
1: E te rā waho.
2: Aye.
1: Haere mai.
2: Yeah.
1: Yeah, you know.
0: Well, you know, within some of our more political contexts recently, that term tō tātou has been challenged as well.
1: Aye.
0: You know, and kāre whakahua kāre ingoa. Mm. But, you know, that's a prime example of where we would assume that it is full inclusion, but actually people have a different way of thinking.
1: Mm.
0: And, yeah, e tika ane manaaki anau I tēnā kōrero, which was my last point for our session, is actually we begin to more formal occasions.
1: Yeah.
0: Ngā kai karanga, ngā kai kōrero e kōrero nei, e karanga nei rungi o tātou marae, you know, me tūpato.
1: Yeah.
2: Aye.
0: Especially te taha manuwhiri. Don't always, because... We're in the days of rangi marie. Everything is rangi marie. Tō tātou this, tō tātou that. But actually, we still need to be mindful.
1: Kia ora.
0: And so, you know, and it gets a little bit tricky.
1: Kia ora.
0: So, you know, you wouldn't go on to the marae and say, you know, ko tai mai mātou kinunga ki tō koutou marae. Well, you can say that.
1: Yeah.
0: But then te rā pea ka pāma mai te tangata whenua go, oh, don't they want to be part of us?
1: Mm.
0: Oh, you know.
1: Yeah.
0: So, you know, what are some ways that we can navigate?
2: Kare kare kai te whakarongo ngai taringa. What? I just got my mātou and tātou is down and koutou.
1: So what is mine? What is mine? Yeah, pai tērā.
0: What's wrong with saying, ko tā mai ki runga ki tēnei marae?
1: Aye, aye.
0: You know, especially I te taha manuwhiri. Then all the onus is put back on the tangata whenua if they want to include you or not.
1: Yeah,
0: you
1: know? Yeah.
0: And really, it brings me to the last point in a more formal context. And ke hoki au ki te kōrero mō nan. And, you know, he tohu tohu mai. Kaue kōrero pēnei, kaue kōrero pēnā. And ehara tēnei kōrero I te kōrero whakahē, whakaiti rānei. But there are some expressions that we use in whai kōrero that my grandmother would not recommend me using.
1: Kia ora.
0: And ko tētehi, there's, especially I te taha tangata whenua, she would always say to me, if you're going to welcome people, be direct with them.
1: Mm.
0: Be direct with them, be clear. And a more direct way of saying something, you know, welcome to our marae, is just, you know, no mai ki tō tātou marae, no mai ki tō tātou papa.
1: Mm.
0: What she would remind me to refrain from using is actually, no mai ki tēnei marae o tātou.
1: Mm. Kia ora.
0: No mai ki tēnei marae o tātou.
1: Mm.
0: Tei hau ka pātai atu. Hea te he o te rā kōrero.
1: Mm.
0: Ka ki mai, he ngehe. He ngehe te rā kōrero. It's a weaker way of expressing your thoughts in terms of our marae.
1: Mm.
0: Yeah. So, I roto I te reo Pākehā, welcome to our marae,
1: aye,
0: as opposed to welcome to this marae of ours.
1: Mm. Aye.
0: Aye, marae, one is more direct than the other. And koe nei tana tohu tohu mai I ā, you know, he ngehe te rā kōrero, and we kia tau, oh well, nā iwi ki te rā kōrero ka ki mai ai, engari he kōrero he rerenga no ngā tātou.
1: Kia ora. Whaitera.
0: Yeah, and you know, it's just from a taha tangata whenua, well, you know, we're using tātou, but then sometimes there are

0: direct ways that we can express these things. 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
1: Kia ora.
0: And ehari te mea kei te whakahei te hunga e mea nei, nau mai ki tēnei marae o tātou, but I think linguistically, there's a more direct way of saying things and a more inclusive way of saying things.
1: Kia ora.
0: Koinei te kōrero.
1: Ana.
2: Yeah. And it's best to know either way, if you don't.
0: Ai.
2: You know, ka waiho tēnei hei whakaarotanga mā rātou.
1: Nei.
2: Hoi no.
0: Koira.
2: 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You know.
0: Ai.
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0: 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If I'm being honest. Ai. It sounds more poetic. Mm-hmm. He pai te rere. You know. 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So ka reo e kite ani te mate. But a more direct way of saying things is tō tātou marae.
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2: 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You can stack it in a way.
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2: 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But you've already established the directness and then perhaps from the yeah.
0: You know, ka mutu ko rongo i ngā i etehi kaumātua, tino koi. Hey, tino koi. And really, we're beginning to know the more formal art of oratory. And it's all about what you actually say.
1: Mm-hmm.
0: Yeah, so I've heard kaumātua say, perhaps, and I'm thinking to myself, well, how i pērā ai ā rātou kōrero? 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And I thought,
1: kōrero, kōrero mai anō e taki.
0: You know, e mea na, you know, no mai haere mai ki tō mātou marae, engari, no tātou i te wā i tīnei. And it's ours for this small time.
1: Mm-hmm.
0: And you know, because sometimes, all it takes is a very smart person to pick up on a kōrero and say, well, you said tō tātou marae, so is it ours forever?
1: Mm-hmm. Ah, yes.
0: We just assume that once we leave, that ka hoki te mana ki te tangata whenua. It's just like when Te Atarangikāhu went to Aitutaki, ka pai? Ka tū Te Ariki o Aitutaki, and he gifted all the land to Te Atarangikāhu, but he did that within, you know, tētahi mōhiotanga, because he said, I gave her all the land, and when she leaves, I'll look after it for her. And what he said is that she can't pick up the land and take it back to New Zealand. You know, no reira, he pērā te tohungatanga. 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
0: You know, so very, very specific.
1: Kia moia mai koutou.
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1: 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Yeah. And then ka haere tonu te kōrero. So what he was saying, he said, this is our group who have arrived to an agreement, I guess, and that you lay here on this marae. But one of the other kaumātua had a different whakaro. And said, no, I'm not in your mātou. You know, sort of.
0: Yeah.
1: He said, no, kare
2: here's the
1: we,
2: line, here's the mātou line.
1: Yeah. Nau tēnā. I think he said something like, nau tēnā. Yeah, he said something like, nau ake tēnā. Yeah, and then ka marama te kaumātua goes, oh, well, māua muri nei, and ka me ai. Meaning, well, you can say your bit after me.
2: Yeah.
1: You know, sort of a thing.
0: Yeah.
1: Right. So even in the mātou, you know.
0: Yeah.
1: Ooh, you know, now ia tātou e kōrero ana. It's that grouping thing of including people i roto i tētahi, you know.
2: Whakaaro.
1: Yeah.
0: Koina. And you know, you've got to even be careful when you're using the word tā tātou tū pāpaku, because it could even give people the opportunity ki te hariatu i te tū pāpaku.

0: Yeah.
1: Now, ngai taringa, I don't know how we ended up on Tu Papaku, but this is a koineite tikanga reo.
2: But pai tēne kōrero.
1: Yeah.
2: Aye.
1: Yeah, yeah. All the idiosyncrasies, I suppose, you know, in using Taiwa Tato from what was ko Taiwa no Taiwa, and then moving on, e pēwhiana tā Taiwa to Maiti, you know, a very innocent way of expressing things. Well, actually, when we start getting into more formal things, me tūpato I e tihi wā. Me marama.
2: Kia ora.
1: Me marama te tangata.
2: Ai, me marama.
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2: Kia ora.
1: Yeah?
2: Kia ora.
1: So, you know, not a lot of grammar in there, but I think a lot of tikanga.
2: Oh, e hara, e koe rā hoki te whānui tango kupu kupu kupu.
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0: Yeah.
1: And ka ohake o koutou taringa ki te whakarongo.
0: Tika.
1: You know, because don't, they are, there's the little things, you got the little big things in us, and all the time.
0: Yeah.
1: It's in I roto I te reo.
0: Yes.
1: And koe nā ngā mea tino reka o tō tātou reo.
0: And I think, ko tō tātou wai mare, here's a chance for you to get this part before you get into real time.
1: Kia ora.
0: You know, it might be saving you a bit of whakamā or whatever, as you've just talked about, is an awareness.
1: Kia ora.
0: Creating an awareness of the way the language is going. And you know, hoa mā, I know we get our grammar lens on women engagements, Māori engagements and kōrero, but you might just have to go through an observation time e hoa. Just noho wahangu for a bit and actually appreciate and take in these experiences that Prawnia and Jared they've shared with us. So yeah, let's see.
1: Yeah, and think about some instances where it's suitable for you as a tātou when you're talking to somebody.
0: Yep.
1: Like a haere ana tāua ki te toa, and I'll say to you, kei whea tāua muni.
0: Ai, ai.
1: Oe no ka waiho. I'll leave it there.
0: Io tātou pukoro.
1: Oh, e te iwi, ai. 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
0: pono.
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0: Ai, kia o.
1: Waiho tērā, kia tātou. 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
0: Hei ko nā mai rā.

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1: Taringa, he mea tuku nā te wānanga o Aotearoa. 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

0: 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Tonight's episode is a repeat program, and they're hoping to be back on air with new episodes before long.
1: Speakeasy FM. We're having a good summer so far. Yeah. Stephen, what have you been up to?
2: Bit of this, bit of that.
1: Bit of this, bit of that. Last one. We've got a good year ahead, 2023. Yep. What are you guys looking forward to the most this year?
3: Probably meeting some more guests.
1: That's it, eh? I think we need to get a bit of a list of guests. We've got a very exciting guest coming on in a few weeks' time.
3: Is there anyone that Amy wants to have on the show?
1: Yeah, you
3: want to
1: have on the show?
2: My friend Kelly.
1: Kelly, yeah. We'll Kelly down here. I know
3: who
1: Kelly.
3: Who else doing the show?
1: Any shout-outs while we're at it?
2: Oh, yeah. I want to play something for my uncle.
1: Yes, I've got that song lined up, ready to rock and roll.
2: Yeah.
1: The Wild Horses song?
2: Yeah.
1: With the Stones? Yeah, cool. We'll jump into that shortly.
2: He's on me one night. So my dad was talking to him.
1: Why don't you tell us about your uncle? Uncle Tony, isn't it?
2: Yeah.
1: I know.
2: I've got a call for you.
1: I know Uncle Tony. Yeah, you do.
2: Yeah, but one passed away.
1: Vinny?
2: Yeah.
1: Yep.
2: So I call my dog Vinny.
1: That's right, yeah.
2: Yeah.
1: That's a really nice tribute. And Uncle Tony, what do you tell us about him? So he's your dad's brother?
2: He's my dad's brother.
1: Where does he live?
2: In Birmingham. No, in London.
1: In London?
2: Yeah. With his new wife.
1: Yep.
2: He's a really sweet guy. Really missing uncle. And I'm quite sorry for my dad and my uncle. That's my Uncle Finney.
1: And this is Wild Horses, which you're going to dedicate to Uncle Tony.
2: Yeah, my uncle.
1: This one's for you, Tony.
2: And I love him.

0: fans. One of the, what you'd call probably top 10 of at least popularity of, you know, recognition. When you talk about the Stones, people often say, what, Satisfaction?
1: Yeah.
0: Start Me Up.
1: Yeah.
0: Wild Horses.
1: Yeah.
0: Which is one that Keith Richards, the guitarist, he actually wrote himself. Which is impressive because it's a beautiful sort of more of a ballad-like song.
1: The song, literally, and it's written by one of the Stones.
0: It is by the Stones, yeah.
1: Yeah, but it's another song as well of that. From Bruce Sting.
0: Are you talking like a Rolling Stone? That was by... They've done a few covers in their time. The funny thing is about the Stones, and I'm sure a lot of people know this, is they started as a blues band, purely as a blues band, like Chicago blues.
1: Yeah.
0: And it was like your traditional actual blues, you know, 12-bar blues. And of course they branched out to all sorts of other genres, but you can't mistake Mick Jagger's voice. A few songs coming up. We've got some Chili Peppers, who are, for those of you who don't know, a better band than 660.
2: Oh, be quiet, please.
0: But then, just to prove it, we've got... Do we have any 660? Not this week, no. But we've got L.A.B. in the air. We started with that song, actually. We can come back to that. But right now, we have a quiz. So every week, we try to do a quiz. Not every single week, but sometimes we even do a couple of quizzes. This week's quiz is about movies, and we're going to test the knowledge of us three in the room as to what...
1: I'll let Stephen do that. I'll do the other one.
0: Okay, all right. We'll crack into this, okay? So first question is about Back to the Future. What year does Marty McFly travel back in time to? Stephen, is it 1945, 1950, 1955, or 1960? 1950, I said it's a pretty solid guess. Oh, it was actually 1955. Pretty close, though. We'll see, you got a half right. Oh, Alicia Silverstone, I remember her from Clueless. So in Clueless, Cher, which was played by Alicia Silverstone, she was wearing a dress by which designer when she was held up? Was it Armani? Eli? I can't pronounce half these names, I'm very sorry. Versace? I'm not even going to try.

0: Van Essek.
1: Am I?
0: I think it was a man, yeah.
1: Yeah.
0: I said it. Ooh, it was actually Ali. Have you seen Clueless, Steph? Stephen's sister is also in the room. Clueless is a great film. I used to watch that when I was a teenager.
2: She's a bit old.
0: You see Alicia Silverstone, immediately you think Clueless. But anyway, hey, remember she was held up in that episode? In that sort of part of the movie, sorry. Anyway, she was wearing... Oh, that's right. No, she goes, this is... She goes, something. This is a lady, anyway.
2: Yeah.
0: I feel like watching that film again, actually. And Coming to America, that's another great film. Have you guys seen Coming to America?
3: No.
1: I didn't after that. I kept sitting on that.
0: You should watch it. It's seriously a good film.
1: Okay.
0: Eddie Murphy.
1: Is it on the plane?
0: It could be.
1: Yeah.
0: Oh, yeah, watch on the plane, okay? Yeah. If you see it, so look for it, okay? As soon as you hop on the plane.
1: Yeah.
0: All right, cool, okay. So...
1: But how was your Christmas film, sir?
0: And Coming to America, not really, but it's around that time of year, because they go to... Oh, I'm about to give the answer. They go
2: what
0: to...
2: My name is in New Zealand?
0: They go to New York. Is it New York? They go to Queens in New York.
1: Okay.
0: And it's snowing, so it's Christmas time. It is that Christmas time vibe. Not an official Christmas movie, though, however. In Coming to America, Prince Akeem and Sammy take jobs at working at which knockoff company? I know the answer here. Is it either Walmart, McDonald's, Chuck E. Cheese, or Blockbuster Video? Do you want to take a stab at that? Say it, Stephen.
2: McDonald's.
0: Oh, I know, you're right. Yes, correct. Well done, Stephen.
3: Making me hungry now.
0: I know.
1: Well, it's hungry now, actually.
0: It's nearly mealtime. Where did Kevin's family travel to in Home Alone? Was it New York, Paris, London, or Los Angeles?
1: New York.
0: Yeah, it was, eh? Stephen?
3: New York.
0: You've seen Home Alone, right?
3: No.
0: Home Alone, the classic Christmas film.
2: We should play a song from
0: it. Oh, it was Paris. Oh, his family travelled to Paris. Oh, it's a trick question. Oh, they got you. His family travelled to Paris. He accidentally went to New York.
1: Yeah.
0: Stephen, surely you've seen Home Alone.
3: It's coming out on Monday. It's on this Monday, actually.
0: On what?
3: On Channel 2, so, yeah.
0: Is it?
3: Yeah. So I'm going to watch it.
0: Oh, such a classic film. I'm going to have to watch it.
3: It's funny, eh?
0: It's super funny.
1: It's creepy, that film.
0: That's why I'm super looking forward to having a baby boy, as you know, Amy.
1: Yeah.
3: It's called Trump, actually.
0: Yeah, little baby Trump.
3: Yeah.
0: Name's still undecided, but I can't wait to watch these cool films with him when he's a little bit older. So you kind of get to relive all this stuff, which I'm pumped about. You get to... you're going to introduce him to Disney, aren't you, James? You're going to be his Disney guide. You're going to be his...
1: Woody? Baby Woody?
0: His Disney sensei.
3: Oh, no.
0: Woody. Well, I mean, it's not a bad name.
3: Baby Lightyear.
0: Baby Lightyear. Yeah, Baby Lightyear. That's a cool name. What a good one, Steve.
1: Yeah.
0: Speaking of which, we've got a Toy Story question next. What is the name of the villainous teddy bear in Toy Story 3? So who's the villainous teddy bear? Is it Hugs-a-Lot, Patty, Lotso, or Fitzo?
3: Lotso.
0: Is it?
3: Yeah.
0: Patty? Stephanie's going with Patty. Stephen's going with Lotso. Amy's going with Toy Story. You know Toy Story.
1: Yeah, no.
0: Who was the naughty teddy bear?
1: It's the pink one.
0: What was his name?
1: That's
0: funny. Alright. What was your guess again, Stephen?
3: Lotso.
0: Ooh, which one do we go with? I'm going to go with Lotso. Is that right?
1: Yeah,
0: Lotso. Ooh, Lotso was correct. Whoa, good thing we got Stephen. High fives. That's a weird name. In Batman Returns, Selina Kyle became Catwoman after what happened to her.
1: I'm letting Stephen do that.
0: Super awesome. Alright, so Selina Kyle became Catwoman after what happened to her. She was mugged by one of the Penguin's henchmen. She witnessed a crime and wanted to take revenge. Her boss, Max Schreck, pushed her out a window. Or it was never really explained as to why she became Catwoman. Any ideas there, Stephen? I have absolutely no idea.
3: Got mugged, I think.
0: Is it? It sounds like a good sort of plot to a movie. Okay. Actually, her boss, this is the most unlikely one if I was to read it cold. It goes, her boss, Max Schreck, pushed her out a window. And she became Catwoman. Fair enough.
3: That's a bit rubbishy.
0: If anything's going to make you become Catwoman, just being pushed out a window. Next question is, this is question 7, we're pumping through this. What is the name of Jeff Goldblum's character in Jurassic Park?
1: Oh.
0: So Jeff Goldblum's character in Jurassic Park, is it Dr. Elliot Grant, Dr. Matt

0: Donner, Dr. Ari Richards, or Dr. Ian Malcolm?
1: Dr. Ari Richards?
2: Yeah.
0: It was actually Dr. Ian Malcolm.
2: I was going to say that.
0: What is the name of the cheerleading team that Gabrielle Union's character, Isis, is the captain of in Bring It On? And they've blocked out the actual answer on there. We've got a picture to associate this, so they've blacked it out there on the uniform. Is it the Wildcats, the Clovers, the Knights, or Eagles?
2: Wildcats.
1: The Wildcats.
0: It was actually the Clovers.
1: What's a good thing to do, eh?
0: Yeah. Okay, number 9. And Mean Girls. Has anyone here seen Mean Girls?
2: I do.
1: No.
0: Stephen, have you seen Mean Girls?
1: Yeah.
0: I've seen Mean Girls. In Mean Girls, the Plastics performed a dance to which Christmas song at the Winter Talent Show? Rockin' Around the Christmas Tree, Jingle Bell Rock, All I Want for Christmas Is You, or Last Christmas?
2: Jingle Bell Rock.
1: Jingle Bell Rock.
0: Correct.

0: they're just big
1: now.
2: She won't sit on me.
3: She is pregnant, but she's got a wee way to go yet, though. She thinks she's big now. She's not actually that big. She's just got a little bump. A little bump. All right, so we did the quiz. That's cool.
1: She won't sit on me, Amy.
0: Ah, Seville.
1: She's too kind. She'll forgive me. She'd actually agree with me.
0: Ah, she won't. She'll butt ya.
1: No, she won't. Not a missed the button.
0: But can you delete that part?
3: I can't delete anything. This is a live show, remember?
1: Good, I hope it goes live.
0: Yeah. Well, can you delete when I said buzzing out for Stephen?
3: We'll see. We'll see how we go.
0: Yeah. And it will mom.
3: Fee Song's coming up on...
1: I don't mind if anybody hears it.
3: It's the hour on Speakeasy FM.
1: I mean, I don't mind if anybody hears what happens.
3: That's good. It's like everyone's in the room with us. Any shout-outs you guys want to do?
1: Yep.
3: Go for it, Stephen. Who's the shout-out?
1: I'm going to do it for my sister this time.
3: Sister? What's your sister's name? I know we've said it a million times on the show, but...
1: Stephanie, now she's a bit of a rascal, so I'm going to do this song for her.
3: All right, what's it? We got a few songs here just queued to go. Is it I Want Candy?
1: Actually, I'm going to change it up, the quest. I'm going to do it for my mum this time.
3: Okay, what's the song?
1: How bizarre. This is for Tanya. So shake the bin, mum. You're hellishly wonderful.

0: Yeah.
1: That's right. We're just talking about the PR Cafe here on Speakeasy FM. That was Breeze. What was that song? It was a classic. It was How Bizarre by OMC. What do you like about that song, Stephen?
0: Because it's a bit about me.
1: How bizarre?
0: Yeah, because I'm hella awesome. Sorry. Well, we can be in that sort of mood sometimes, you know?
1: Yeah, exactly. That's lovely. Amy, do you like that song? How bizarre?
2: It's okay.
1: Yeah.
2: I'm not a big fan of it.
1: In the theme of shout outs here, we've got one coming up for Lizzie.
2: Yeah.
1: It's actually spelled the same way as well, with an IE.
2: Yeah.
1: It's called Lizzie Loved a Highwayman.
2: Yeah, I think I see it.
1: It's a reissue. It's by Reg Muros. Or Rig? No, it'd be Reg.
2: It's Reg
1: Muros, yeah. Rig?
2: Yeah.
1: Yeah, cool. Okay, we'll play that one shortly. In the meantime, COVID's back. What's going on with that?
2: What?
1: I'm hearing it more. You said before that your trainer, Stephen, has COVID.
0: Yeah.
1: This week.
3: My friend has COVID as well.
1: Yeah, see, so it's doing the rounds again.
0: You mean so?
1: Just in time for Christmas. What are the rules right now? So you have to isolate again, I guess, if you have it? Like 7 days, maybe?
3: I think my friend did stay home, obviously.
1: People are just... It's just fallen by the wayside now. It's sort of the mainstream. It's like a cold, I guess. And, you know, obviously it can be a bit worse than that, but...
2: But we're not wearing a mask on a plane.
0: Come back, though?
1: Do you have to wear masks on a plane at the moment?
0: No.
2: No, you don't know.
1: At all? Oh, yeah, medical, which makes sense. And
2: don't tell me.
1: People should wear masks in hospitals anyway, I reckon.
3: Yeah, already.
1: Yeah, because you go into a hospital, you're like, okay, I'm walking into a lot of gym, or whatever, you know, depends what part of the hospital you're in.

0: I don't think there should just be a mandate. Just wear, I mean, I feel sorry for the nurses and the doctors that have to wear them all day.
1: I reckon they should put the traffic light system back in place.
0: Yeah, just keep them as sterile.
1: I reckon they
0: as
1: should
0: possible.
1: Put the traffic light system back in place.
0: Do you?
2: Yep.
0: Why?
2: Because it'd be much easier.
0: Well, I think it's time now to open up and just start letting people's immune system get used to it, because it's never going to go away, right? Yeah, and of course we controlled it as long as we could.
1: Well, you never know.
0: Well, explain why you would like the traffic light system. Change my mind.
2: Because it would actually be a bit better. It would actually work. Well, we can go to green or go to red or whatever.
0: Yeah, yeah.
3: If we're red, we can't make money. We can't go out.
0: Yeah,
2: I know.
0: But it's good. It's good. It's a good sort of argument. Well, we'll have to see if we get anything else like COVID in the future comes back. Well, it's. I guess that's the. As good a system as any. Well, I'm having a point. I'm just saying. You know, what if something else comes along, one day?
1: Might be monkeypox.
0: Monkeypox. Yeah, that one didn't last long, did it?
2: No, but you never know. Something could happen.
0: So.
1: Why don't we give everybody COVID for Christmas?
4: No.
0: Monkeypox was a weird one.
1: Why don't we give everyone COVID for Christmas?
4: No.
0: Yeah, I didn't really hear much.
1: Why don't we give monkeypox for Christmas?
0: James, do you want monkeypox for Christmas?
4: No.
1: Why don't we ever get him a bag of COVID?
4: No.
1: Present.
0: Well, funny story is my cousin Ryan, who you met a few weeks ago, Stephen, he had a thing a couple of years ago now on Trade Me. He sold a COVID-free bag of air. He basically blew into a Ziploc bag and then zipped it up and sold it. And it went for over $100,000 on Trade Me. Trade Me had to pull it down because it got a bit out of control. Yeah, you can ask him about it. And he... just into your mic there, Steve.
2: Can I ask him about it?
0: Yeah, you should. He did a lot of media with that too. People got quite interested in the story of him selling a bag of air.
2: Has he got a picture of it?
0: Yeah, I think he does somewhere. But that was cool. He saw no money then. It was all going to be for charity, and it was legit. But people started putting false bids on. Someone put a bid on for like 80 grand.
3: But if you do that, don't you have to pay?
0: Well, you'd think so, but...
3: Because I've had to pay, nearly.
0: Well, that's what I thought, but like, he did The Edge, did The Rock, he did ZM, he did One News, Three News, he was on The Project. He did a lot of media, but now, of course, he's got a band with his parents called Mama's Boy, and he's fully...
2: Where is Mum and Dad?
0: Fully killing it. My uncle and auntie, yeah, Lyndon and Andrea, they have a band called Mama's Boy, and they have literally millions and millions of views on TikTok.
2: Have they got any songs?
0: And they've done media all over the world. They did Access Hollywood with Mario Lopez. They did Kelly Clarkson. They did the Kelly Clarkson show. It's crazy. Anyway.
3: That's a good show.
2: How are your uncle and auntie? How are they, Mr. Button?
0: They're good. They're enjoying doing their musical Mama's Boy thing
2: with
0: Ryan.
2: I want to meet them one day, shall we?
0: You want to meet Ryan?
2: Yeah.
0: This song's called Lizzie Loved a Highwayman.
4: Yeah.
0: Amy, why have you chosen this song and who was it for?
4: Because I chose this song because I like Lizzie play. I love Lizzie listening to this.
0: Okay. This is for you, Liz. Speakeasy F. M.
2: Mr. Button?

0: Peggy ZFM. Chatting away here. Just having some debates about our parents.
1: Simon's the Button.
2: It's going to be
0: on that. That song was called Lizzie Loved a Highway Man.
1: Mr. Button's pretty old at the moment. He's giving a kid to him, Baby Trump.
0: Baby Trump.
2: He's no Trump.
0: We've got one more song coming up, and it's going to be dedicated to one Mr. Joe McCollum. This is coming from Stephen.
1: I like you, Joe. You're a handsome guy. Don't give me any dinner tonight.
2: Don't listen to Stephen.
1: No dinner, Mr. McCollum.
0: We are this episode's airing in the holidays, so it's January. It's summer.
2: I'm in a breakfast in the morning.
1: And no Pepsi for Amy. You know her dinner, Andrew.
2: Stephen, he's my dad.
1: He'll back me up.
0: What's the song? It's by Rod Stewart.
2: It's Maggie May.
0: Maggie May.
2: Yeah.
1: Right, Joe, I like you, Joe. You're a handsome prince, and we'll dance together when you get back on Speakers FM.
0: Thanks, everyone, for listening. It's been a good show. Talk to you soon.
2: Well, thanks, Stephen.
0: And we'll see you next week.
1: I'm only joking. Not that serious.

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0: you portrayed a very positive picture or a promising situation for not only for the Indian diaspora, for the whole of Kiwi community over
1: Definitely.
0: Here. I'm not sure if the list is complete. Do you wish to add more roles onto your portfolio?
1: Look, I do have, you know, as I said, I think frontline politics does give you a big appetite for adrenaline and action. And, you know, I think, am I busy? I think by most people's standards, I'm exceptionally busy. But, you know, by standards of having been a, you know, number four cabinet minister in New Zealand, leader of the opposition, I've still got a bit of room, I think, again, you know, my approach is, hey, you know, if something great comes up, you know, let's explore that. Maybe that means I have to do less of something else, but, you know, we can, is there more? You bet there is. You know, I consider myself today a businessman, yes, in my advocacy role at the Chamber, but then through a range of other things I do, you know, in a private capacity. I want to see that story continue. You know, does I think one of your questions was possibly going to be when we, you know, talked earlier, so let me, you know, answer at level, you know, does that politics again? Look, my heart will always say yes, but my head says no. His life's pretty good.
0: Yeah.
1: And, you know, objectively, I think politics is a tough game. It's some will disagree, and I appreciate it relative to average incomes, it's you know, high earning, but, you know, it's a, you know, I think for the skill set and so on, it's not well remunerated. You don't get the balance and the ability to be free and do what you really want, which obviously I have today. But never say never. If I could persuade my wife, and, you know, she's drunk at the time, you never know, she might say I'm allowed to one day, but I don't see it anytime soon.
0: On that note, Simon, thank you so much for being with us, Malayalam FM, today and giving our listeners a lot of inspiration about the opportunities, at the same time, challenges for the New Zealand businesses and how the Indian diaspora in New Zealand can be the bigger ambassadors for the Indian market and vice versa. So we appreciate your time. Thank you so much for joining with us.
1: Thank you so much, Sandra.
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0: Tune in to Voice of Mesopotamia, an educational, social, cultural, and entertainment program proudly brought to you by the Babylon Community Development Charitable Trust. 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

Auckland Council has a goal of zero waste to landfill by 2040. That means recycling, composting, reusing and repurposing materials. Here's another zero waste tip on Planet FM. Waste to landfill per capita in Auckland has decreased since 2010, but we still have a long way to go. Existing services to reduce waste to landfill include using your recycling bin properly. Common contaminants include soft plastics, green waste and general household rubbish. A total of 147,000 tonnes was saved from landfill services in 2024. Find out all the info at wastenothing.co.nz.

Hello, my name is John Bayliss and welcome again to this Gospel Miracle Hour. We are so pleased you've joined us. If you've joined us for the first time, then welcome. Well, friends, I have good news for you. God is not angry with you. He loves you more than you'll ever realize. And I'd like to open in prayer. Lord, I pray that you grant your servant great boldness this day to preach your word, to bring your word, that, Lord, you'd stretch forth your hand to heal and that you'd perform miraculous signs and wonders through the name of your holy servant Jesus. For this reason the Son of God was made manifest, that he might destroy the works of the devil. And all God's children said, Amen. Okay, we look again at what God's nature is like, and especially when you are in distress or needing protection. We see what God says here in Psalm 59, 16 and 17. But as for me, I will sing about your power. Each morning I will sing with joy about your unfailing love. For you have been my refuge, a place of safety when I'm in distress. O my strength, to you I sing praises. For you, O God, are my refuge, the God who shows me unfailing love. Right, there's a testimony here for God. For God has been our refuge, a place of safety. It's in February 2020 when the coronavirus struck in China. Millions of people fled or were quarantined as fear spread across China to the world. One group of people, however, had a different response. Christians in the city of Wuhan, the virus epicenter, went into the streets distributing face masks, passing out gospel brochures, and sharing the message of Jesus. One pastor said, it is really apparent that we are facing a test of our faith. The situation is so critical, yet we are trusting in the Lord's promises that his thoughts towards us are of our peace and not evil, and that it's always a time of testing, not to destroy us, but to establish us. We go on to say that God is a good God. He protects us. We look at Psalm 34:78. For the angel of the Lord is a guard. He surrounds and defends all who fear him. Taste and see that the Lord is good. Oh, the joys of those who take refuge in him. See, friends, God is good. He guides our pathways. We see this in Psalm 143:10. Said, teach me to do your will, for you are my God. May your gracious spirit lead me forward on a firm footing. See, friends, leading me towards a firm footing are references to the individual calling. Teach me to do your will settles priorities, making the goal not self-sufficient but pleasing to God and finishing his work that he has called you and me to do. God has given everyone a purpose so we can reach our destiny. Every day was recorded in your book. Every moment was laid out before a single day had passed.

Bible says that in Psalm 139. God is present in every phase of your development. So you are cherished by Him. He thinks of you at all times, even at this very moment. The Lord is thinking of you. This message has been that God loves you. He always has, and He always will. But here is the gospel, the good news of God's plan. God sent His only Son to this earth to give Himself as a sacrifice for our sin. Romans 5:8, but God demonstrates His own love towards us, and that while we were still sinners, Christ died for us. See, friends, He died on the cross in our place. The punishment for our sin was placed upon Him. That means that at the time of judgment, as God prepares to judge the sins you've committed, Christ steps forward and says, "This person's sin debt has been paid in full." Amen? Friend, to know God's love and not accept it changes nothing in your life. A gift you do not receive is of no value. God has paid a very high price for your sin, and eternal life is now available. It's available to you right now, but you must receive it. Only you can make this choice. Romans 10 verse 9 to 13, that if you confess with your mouth the Lord Jesus and believe in your heart that God raised Him from the dead, you will be saved. For whoever calls upon the name of the Lord shall be saved. So will you pray with me? Just follow me along in a simple prayer. Dear Heavenly Father, please forgive me of all my sin. I believe that Jesus is the Christ. He died on the cross for my sin and sickness. Come into my heart and life. I take you as my Lord and Savior. Fill me with your precious Holy Spirit. Amen. Well, friend, if you prayed that prayer for the first time, I believe you got born again. Get into a good Bible-based church, and remember, you are unique. You have a destiny to fulfill. God has given everyone a purpose. You have a purpose, and there's a calling over your life. Psalm 103, verse 12, remember this. He has removed our sins as far as the east is from the west. Make it personal. He has removed your sins as far as the east is from the west. So, friend, your past has passed away. You are forgiven. You are free from all condemnation. You are on the highway to heaven. Eternal life has started the very second you got born again. When you receive Jesus Christ as your Lord and Savior, you're on the way to heaven. Right, okay. Today's scripture in Matthew 5:15. No one lights a lamp and then puts it under a basket. Instead, a lamp is placed on a stand where it gives light to everyone in the house. Well, the message here is, do it in spite of fear. God has put gifts and talents in you. He's given you dreams and goals that are unique to your life. But it's easy to let fear hold you back. What if I try and it doesn't work? And what if people don't accept me? What if I don't have the talent? Too often we let the what-ifs talk us out of it. Quit hiding the dreams and talents that God has given you. He created you to shine, to make a difference, to leave your mark. Your gift isn't just for you, it's to share with the world. Life is short, so stir up what God has put in you. You can't wait till fear goes away, and then you'll do it. The fear may not go away. You're going to have to do it in spite of the fear. That's what faith is all about. Nobody who's ever done anything great in life has ever done it without fear. So my prayer for you today is that, Father, thank you for entrusting them with gifts and talents and dreams. Thank you that you have greatness within them. You put it there. Help them to come out of hiding and release what you've given them in spite of their fears. They will shine

your light in their world. In Jesus' name, amen. Right, this part of the message, we're going to be praying for the sick and hurting shortly. God's power to deliver his people from all sickness, disease, viruses, and infirmities. Friend, healing is your right as a born-again child of God. We start at Romans 8:2. For the law of the Spirit of life in Christ Jesus has made me free from the law of sin and death. Well, the testimony that I gave just before, it happened in February 2020 when coronavirus struck China. One group of Christians in the city of Wuhan, the virus epicenter, there were some believers that they believed that the law of the Spirit of life had set them free from the law of sin and death. As long as they walked in the light of the law of the Spirit of life, no virus would attach itself to them. God is a good God. He protects them. We see this Psalm 34:78. For the angel of the Lord is a guard. He surrounds and defends all who fear him. Jesus was redeemed. Jesus has redeemed us from the curse of the law by being made a curse for us. That's in Galatians 3:13. Jesus has redeemed us from the curse of the law by being made a curse for us. The curse includes sickness, pain, diseases, viruses, and all infirmities. And Psalm 103:25 says, "Bless the Lord, O my soul, and forget not all his benefits. Who forgives all my iniquities, all your iniquities? Who heals all your diseases? Who redeems your life from the pit of destruction? Who crowns you with loving kindness and tender mercies? Who satisfies your mouth with good things so that your youth is renewed like the eagles?" Like we go to Luke 4:16, 17, 18, 19, 20, it says, Jesus came to Nazareth where he had been brought up, and as it was his custom was, he went to the synagogue on the Sabbath day. And he stood up to read. The scroll of the prophet Isaiah was handed to him. When he unrolled the scroll, he found the place where it was written, "The Spirit of the Lord is upon me, because he has anointed me to preach the good news to the poor." Jesus reads the prophecy about himself from the book of Isaiah, then lists the benefits of the blessing and of the acceptable year of the Lord. Number one of the Luke 4:18, "He sent me to heal the brokenhearted." Friends, many people in the world have been hurt emotionally. Those from broken homes and others of us who have been wounded through relationships and contact with other people. Jesus says, "I have good news. You can be healed." The second one, to preach deliverance to the captives. Every person in the world has been blinded by the devil, and they are in captivity to him, and they need release. The good news is you can be delivered, set free, born again by repenting and accepting Jesus Christ as your Lord and Savior. That's already been done today. The third part, recovery of sight to the blind. This speaks of the physical afflictions that beset so many people. The good news is that Jesus heals all. You can be set free from leprosy, polio, flu, viruses, pains, or whatever sickness or disease you have. And number four, to set at liberty those who are oppressed. Jesus went about healing all who were oppressed of the devil. All with spiritual oppression or possession could be set free. And number five, to preach the acceptable year of the Lord. Friends, the acceptable year of the Lord was the year of Jubilee, when anyone in any form of captivity or slavery or bondage was released. Jesus says, if any son or sickness has you in slavery or bondage, you don't have to wait any longer. You can be healed today. Verse 21 says, today the scripture is fulfilled in your hearing. We go to Acts 10:38, declares that how God anointed Jesus of Nazareth with the Holy Ghost and with power. He went about doing good and healing all who were oppressed of the devil,

for God was with him. Friends, every miracle that ever took place in the ministry of Jesus took place because the anointing of the Holy Spirit was present. In Mark chapter 16, when Jesus gave all New Testament Christians the Great Commission, he commanded us to preach the word, to cast out demons, and to heal the sick. Go to Luke 10:9. Jesus commanded, "And heal the sick who are there, and say to them, the kingdom of God has come near to you," or "the kingdom of God has arrived." Holy Spirit, if what I've said is from you, then confirm your word with signs, wonders, and creative miracles. And the power of the Lord is present to heal. Lay your hand on that part of the that needs a touch from the Lord. For the law of life in Christ Jesus has made you free from the law of sin and death. Excuse me. But if the spirit of him who raised Jesus from the dead dwells in you, he who raised Jesus from the dead will also quicken, give life to your mortal bodies through his spirit who dwells in you. As I begin to pray now, Father God, in the name of the Lord Jesus Christ of Nazareth, Son of the living God, those brokenhearted or oppressed, in the name of Jesus, I bind and break this off of you. Set them free, Lord, by the power of the blood of Jesus. Let the anointing of heaven go right through their bodies. Be healed and made whole. Give them a miracle, Lord, that they have longed for. Be healed and set free from the being broken heart, from the oppressed, in Jesus Christ's name. Thank you, Lord. Physical afflictions, flu, virus, sickness, disease, in the name of Jesus, I curse this. I bind and break your power. I break it off you in the name of the Lord Jesus Christ. Let the fire of heaven burn it out, Lord. Burn it out. Burn it out. Burn it out. Let the anointing of heaven heal them, Lord. Loose your anointing to heal. Be healed and made whole. Give them a creative miracle, Lord, that they have longed for. Be healed and made whole by the power of the blood of the Lord Jesus Christ. Cancers, growths, and tumors, I command this to dry up from the roots. I curse this. Just like Jesus cursed the fig tree, I curse this cancer at the roots. Let the fire of heaven burn out every single trace of cancer. Burn it out, Lord. Burn it out in Jesus Christ's name. I command you to die, be healed, and made whole by the precious blood of the Lord Jesus Christ. Let the anointing of heaven fill them, Lord. Fill their hearts with your goodness, Lord. Fill them, Lord, in the name of the Lord Jesus Christ, by the precious blood of the Lord Jesus Christ. Amen. Be healed and made whole. Seizures and head problems, I curse this condition in the name of the Lord Jesus Christ. Whatever the problematic in the brain, let the connections be healed, be made whole by the power of the blood of Jesus Christ. Be healed and made whole. So, Lord, we thank you, Lord, that the enemy has been defeated. Your shalom has healed every broken heart. Every sorrow, it is lifted. Every burden and yoke, it is destroyed. You are our strength, Lord. You are our song, and we magnify your holy name. Oh, that men would give thanks to the Lord for his goodness and for the wonderful works to the children of men. Well, friends, divine healing can be instantaneous. We know that. But it can also happen also over, it can be progressive. It unfolds over a period of time. We see this in Mark 8 and Luke 17 in the Bible. But the Bible clearly states, you shall recover, you shall get well. But look for the improvements, very important. Look for the improvements. It can take minutes, hours, days, weeks. Look for the improvements. And believe you received and you will have. Make sure you're living in right relationship with God and each other. The Bible says that we're not to hold on to any grudge. There's a neurologist, a doctor neurologist, watching one day, he said that 80% of all sicknesses stem from our emotions. So we must forgive, friends. We've got to forgive.

If the other party is wrong, you've got to forgive for your own health's sake. Let it go. Maintain a good confession, friends. Do not listen to doubt or unbelief. Very important. Do not let fear come upon you. We know that fear always distorts the truth. And know that God wants to make you well. Amen. And God heals that we can reveal his glory. Psalm 118:7 declares that we are to declare the works of the Lord. And it says there where a man was healed and was told to go and tell the great things the Lord has done for you. So my final prayer for you is this. May the Lord bless you and may the Lord keep you. May the Lord make his face to shine upon you and be gracious unto you, giving you his peace or his shalom. May the Lord help you conquer every emotion in your life and that keeps you from reaching your divine potential. For it is his grace. He will give you the desires of your heart if you will submit yourself, heart, soul, and mind and body unto him. Be blessed with the knowledge that nothing is impossible with you as long as Jesus is guiding you in your life. In Jesus' name, receive this blessing. Shalom. Amen.

0: great to see our players coming out of not only the Northern League, but also the IFC Pro League into professional environment. So well done, Matt, on that.
1: Absolutely. So then we move on to our women's, to the Women's National League. We have Waterside Karori versus Fencibles, West Coast Rangers versus Eastern Suburbs, Auckland United versus SU Otago University, and Phoenix, Wellington Phoenix Reserves versus Canterbury Pride.
0: Yeah, Waterside Karori, Fencibles United is an interesting one. First game, Fencibles, the newcomers, qualifying out of the Northern League in fourth place. I think Waterside Karori should probably win that one, just by virtue of having a little bit more experience at National League level. West Coast Rangers versus Eastern Suburbs, for me, is the game of the round. I wonder whether West Coast Rangers might try and get the hop on Eastern Suburbs, who pushed Auckland United all the way in the Northern League this year. So I'm going to say the Coasties win that one. West Coast Rangers beat Western Suburbs, in a little bit of an upset. Auckland United should have no trouble against SU Otago University. That's an amalgamation of Southern United and Otago University. They're a bit of a wild card, but I think Auckland United should be too strong there. And the Phoenix Reserves versus Canterbury United. I'm going to tip the Phoenix Reserves to win that one against the regional side, Canterbury United. I just think players coming out of club environments and then amalgamating into a regional side in a national league is a little bit difficult to try and replicate that form. So for me, the Phoenix Reserves, with a familiarity, probably too strong for Canterbury United. And Wellington United, the other team in the National League women, who have the bye this
1: week. Absolutely. Well, Seamus, much planned for the weekend?
0: No, not too much down here as well, Eamon. A pretty quiet weekend schedule. The other team that I support, unfortunately, didn't get up last weekend, and we'll just be scouring the international football and seeing if there's any interesting games that that we can get an eye on and enjoy some of that that action.
1: Absolutely, and of course, you know, obviously, there will be a lot of sports to watch on TV, a bit of NPC, and of course, then there is a bit of AFL, which I'm going to speak about next.
0: Very good.
1: Sounds good. I know. I've got an absolute legend on it. And, well, I'm not talking about myself for a change. I've got a Tim Lane who's covered 33 VFL and AFL finals coming up next. So we will depart. We will leave this here, Seamus, and you have a wonderful weekend, young man.
0: Thanks so much. We'll speak next week.
1: Cheers, mate. That was Seamus Martin. Fantastic. Okay, next up, we're going to speak to a legend of Australian sports, Tim Lane, as a great commentator who's done 33 VFL and AFL finals about today's final.

0: Welcome everyone back to the Sports Weekender. Well, it's a huge day in the city of Melbourne. It's AFL Finals Day, and you know, you can say if Australia has a national sport, in summer we know it's cricket. In winter, and all the rugby league people, they can say what they like, but the national sport in winter in Australia is AFL, and it's in just about every state in Australia. From 2028, Tasmania, I think it's 2028, 29, Tasmania will join the AFL. A 20th team will come soon. But here to join us and to talk to us about this great final and about this great game is a man that's actually done, has covered, has commentated 33 VFL and AFL finals. We've heard his voice in, on New Zealand radio before, because he's also a renowned cricket commentator, part of that fantastic ABC cricket commentary team on the radio. It gives me a great pleasure to speak to Tim Lane. Good morning to you, Tim.
1: Yes, good morning, Amon. Just let me update you at the risk of sounding conceited, but I reckon that's an old website you got your background from, because I've done 41 grand finals, which is a fair old number and probably gives a pretty reasonable clue as to the fact that I'm getting old. And I'm not doing today's. It'll be the first one I've missed for many a long year.
0: Oh my goodness! So you've more or less slowed down now, Tim, have you?
1: I have a bit this year. I've trimmed it back. I've done, you know, probably less than half a season's work across the season, just filling gaps for 3AW, the radio station I had been working for in recent years. And while I've missed it, I don't miss that sort of performance anxiety that goes with it. So I'm still doing some cricket, and I'll be covering a couple of the Australia-New Zealand tests for Channel 7 here in the summer ahead, and working through at least until the sesquicentenary test. Australia are playing England in March, 50 years on from the famous centenary test.
0: Wow, that will be absolutely brilliant, and I hope that I can speak to you over the summer when we come to them, come to that brilliant New Zealand Australia series. I've given you a bit of intel on one of the New Zealand bowlers, which I know you've written down from our conversation yesterday. Anyway,
1: indeed.
0: Anyway, we move on. Fremantle, the minor premiers, take on the Brisbane Lions. Some of the players to watch, like I was just doing a bit of prep beforehand. And obviously, the one from Brisbane to watch is Will Ashcroft, a former Norm Smith medal winner. We look at Luke Jackson on the other side for Fremantle. There's just so many good players there.
1: Oh, there are. In fact, look, let me say this too, that you know, I'm not nitpicking, but this is a huge day, the length and the breadth of this nation, because, you know, people leave their home cities and live in other parts and so on. But the fact that you've got Fremantle from down in the southwest, effectively, of the big continent that Australia is, and Brisbane up in the sort of the central northeast, means that the spread is greater than it normally is. The grand final, apart from during the COVID years, has always been held in Melbourne. It's a massive event here. In the early years of the national competition, when non-Victorian teams reached grand finals, there was this feeling of, will anyone go? Well, the ground holds 100,000, and if it held 250,000, I'm sure it would still be full, because the demand for tickets is enormous. The price is too these days, I must say. But, you know, that's the level of interest. You've got Alex Pearce of Fremantle. He's their captain. He comes from a town called Ulverston on the northwest coast of Tasmania.
0: Wow.
1: Apparently, in the past week, since Fremantle qualified for the grand final, for only the second time, incidentally, that they've come here for the last Saturday in September, in the pubs in Ulverston, they've been pouring purple beer. Because Fremantle, we're purple. And so, you know, it's that sort of mood grips Australia. And as for, you know, your preliminary comments about the fact that

0: Aussie Rules is the national winter competition. Those of us who have grown up with the game, and initially that was just people really in Victoria, Tasmania, South Australia and Western Australia. It was hardly played in Queensland and New South Wales, but we feel very proud of it because it is a game that Australians invented for themselves, and it has grown. And I'd have to admit there has been some very enlightened management and administration over the last 40 years, I guess, and that has taken it to places that we never could have imagined back when each Aussie Rules state had its own competition. But the idea of a national league, while occasionally discussed, just really seemed beyond our comprehension.
1: And of course, when you look back at it, you look at it now. Like I believe Sydney back in the 80s were the first team to come in, and you look at the growth of the competition, and you look at some of the other football codes. You know, they're saying the biggest concern to their codes is AFL in Australia.
0: That's true, but you know, it wasn't always easy. In those early years after South Melbourne, the Bloods were transplanted into Sydney, and that meant that a good core of Victorian football supporters lost the team that some of the oldsters had supported for a long lifetime, and they were angry, and they resisted it. You know, they, in essence, marched in the streets outside VFL House and so on in protest at what was happening to their team. But you'd have to say that for all the pain, it has been worth it, because Sydney was going to be central to expansion plans. The game had to be, sort of transplanted into there. Now, it took a long time, and for probably 15 years, it really looked as though it could fall over because the team wasn't succeeding on the ground. As a result, people weren't getting behind it, and there didn't seem any way out until there's a bit of tweaking of player movement and incentives were given to players to go to Sydney, and so they started to put a team on the field that was competitive, and they made the 1996 grand final. They lost that, but 9 years later they broke through and won in 2005, and that was the first win in 72 years by the South Melbourne or the Sydney Swans. And all of a sudden, the old people of South Melbourne who had hated the idea of losing their team rejoiced. And, the National League was really on its way.
1: Absolutely. So who are the key players for both teams today?
0: Well, Fremantle come as underdog because you normally have to build up to this. Brisbane played finals in three consecutive years before reaching the 2023 grand final, and they played, this will be their fourth in a row since then. They've won two of them and were beaten narrowly in the first, but it was a slow build, and Fremantle haven't had that. They did reach the finals last year, went out in very disappointing manner on the first week. However, they do have some brilliant players, and you mentioned Luke Jackson. He's a former basketballer. He stands about 6'8 or 6'9 in the old money, which I still think in because I'm old. And he is just capable of doing anything on the field. He can control the air, but he can also be brilliant and is really quick on the ground, is a beautiful long kick and can kick goals. And he's a player that has to be contained. Last week in the preliminary final between Brisbane and Hawthorn, it got right away from Brisbane in the last quarter. Hawthorn came from 28 points behind, and suddenly they were tearing Brisbane apart in the centre of the ground. If Jackson can be giving them first use of the ball, and they have a number of very good mosquito fleeters, as it were, smaller, quick players, they could cause problems for Brisbane, whose defence is perhaps their weakness. So Jackson, Caleb Sarong, Brayshaw is another one of their really talented small players, and they have a couple of very good forwards who haven't fired in the finals so far, named Josh Tracy and Jai Amos. So if they all get going, well, Fremantle are right in the game. But Brisbane have an old firm. I,

0: think they're going to win this because they just always seem to have an answer, even when the chips are down, as they appeared to be late last week. Will Ashcroft, you mentioned. Lachie Neal has been the human headline this year. He'd been captain of the club, and unfortunately he gained the worst kind of headlines in the off-season because his wife began tweeting and it was apparent that there'd been an extramarital affair happening. It created a horrible situation for Brisbane. Neil had been one of their linchpin players. What do you do when this is all breaking out around you? But they've stuck with him. They've supported him the best they can. But he's had a pretty good season and continues to be a very formidable player. But he's lucky to be playing today because he was reported for punching an opponent in the midriff last week. It was debatable as to whether it was serious enough to warrant a suspension. The suspension was imposed by the tribunal, but an appeal was then lodged to the appeals tribunal, which overturned that outcome. So Neil will be playing today.
1: Absolutely. And, of course, then we talk about the Lions coach, Chris Fagan. Speculation that this may be his last match. What makes Chris Fagan such a special coach, Tim?
0: Yes, it's that old uncle or grandfatherly kind of approach, I think. He doesn't purport to be a mastermind of the strategic side of it, but he has really good backup in that area. He does virtually all of his match day coaching from ground level, whereas most of the coaches now, although it's probably split down the middle, but in recent years it's been predominant that the coaches sit up in an elevated position so that they get a fuller view as to what is going on. But Fagan prefers the human touch down below. He has his brains trust upstairs, and he has a capacity, I think, perhaps more than any coach of the modern era, and even going back a few years from that, to actually get the players fully committed to him. He is a thoroughly decent person. Everyone at the club loves him. I think everyone in football loves him. No one begrudges him the success that he's had. And today he stands on the brink of coaching a third consecutive grand final. Now, the great Lee Matthews did that. And before him, you've got to go back. And Alistair Clarkson's done it in recent times. But then you've got to go back to the legends of the game, like Norm Smith and Jock McHale, who have coached three straight. And that's where Fagan is. And I'd have thought if he gets them over the line today, he probably could not resist going on next year, because only one team in the whole history of it all, which began in 1897, has won four in a row, and that was Collingwood in the late 1920s.
1: Wow.
0: So it's nearly 100 years, and I would think the temptation to try and equal that, if they win today, would be very powerful.
1: It would be, and of course then you've got Justin Longmuir, and of course he made a bit of a call. He left Brendan Cox out.
0: He did. His defence looked very vulnerable last week before Fremantle rose in a desperate last quarter and got up and beat Sydney to make to reach the grand final. And Cox wasn't in the team and hasn't been fit for a number of weeks. But because they were so exposed and looked so lacking in real quality down the back, it was felt that he would be picked, felt by most people. But Fremantle had a different view. I mean, they were going to have to risk a player who's been sidelined for too many weeks to come in and, you know, be absolutely a reliable commodity. And they've decided to go with the devil they've known over the last few weeks. But it's going to take a lot of improvement from one or two players. Oscar McDonald, a veteran, former Melbourne player, probably foremost among those, had some bad moments last week. But, you know, thrown the challenge, you never know what might happen.
1: Absolutely, and of course, the AFL expansion, obviously, you're a proud Tassie boy and it's heading your way in the next few years. Obviously, the 20th team debate whether it goes to ACT, Northern Territory or whether Perth have a third team.
0: That's it. It's very hard to know. I don't think Darwin's big enough, and it doesn't have a major population centre within a bull's roar of it. You've got to go down south to Alice Springs, which

0: which is nearer the South Australian border than the northern part of the Northern Territory. So it's a difficult one. There's a lot of sort of feel-good factor with the Northern Territory. They would have a high contribution from Indigenous footballers who bring much of the beauty and, you know, absolute unpredictability to the game. But I think, you know, it's hard to see them, through my prism at least, you know, providing the economic backup and the numerical support that a team needs if it's going to, like, games are played up there, and they tend to only, there are a couple played a year, and only 8 or 10,000 attend. Now, that's in part due to the fact that the ground is underdeveloped, and that would need a lot of work before you could have a team playing up there. There's the ACT, the Capital Territory, but the same perhaps applies there. Western Australia has the economic strength, and that is why it's felt they might be the team to the state to have the 20th team. But it's never straightforward. And the problem there is that when they expanded from one, which was the West Coast Eagles who came in 1987, to two when Fremantle entered the competition in 1995, that was logical because Fremantle is a separate entity just down at the mouth of the Swan River, whereas Perth, the capital city, is upstream a bit. Whereas it's hard to know what the third logical geographical entity would be if the third team was to be a Western Australian-based one.
1: Absolutely. Well, Tim, I've really enjoyed this chat, and I want to apologise on my fact-checking.
0: No worries.
1: And I hope it is not the last conversation we have as we head into not only towards the end the AFL season, but we head into that important cricket season.
0: Indeed, really looking forward to that. The Australians were too good for England, but then again, New Zealand were more than a match for the Poms. So it'll be really interesting. And I think Australians, you know, from having been, a little bit inclined to be dismissive of New Zealand cricket teams, are starting to come their way because we admire the grittiness and just the, you know, the all-round contribution you get from a bunch of players who seem to produce a, you know, an outcome which is often greater than the sum of the parts.
1: On that note, thank you very much, Tim. Have a wonderful weekend and enjoy the final today, mate.
0: Thanks, Anon. Great to chat.
1: Cheers. Tim Lane, fantastic, isn't he? He's just, you can listen to him all day. Anyway, next up, I've got our panel, Sean Summerfield and Lee Piper.

Welcome everyone back to the Sports Weekender. Well, it was a that was a good wee talk with Tim Lane, speaking the AFL. So, just before

0: before we get on to our panel. First of all, big shout out to the Horse and Trap. You're local in Mount Eden. It's based at 3 Enfield Street in Mount Eden. And it's walking distance to the Mangawhai train station, part of the CRL loop. And of course, you know, one thing I've got to say about it, mate, they have daily specials of food and drink, and the service there, fantastic. Got to say, the food there is brilliant, and I've always enjoyed a few ales there, even though I'm on the zeros at the moment. So, and of course, they've got a fantastic function room called the Stables downstairs, been there for many functions. So if you're interested in booking a function, booking dinner for Sunday roast for tomorrow, give the Horse and Trap a call. Their number is 09630 3055, or you can email them info@horseandtrap.co.nz. Well, we come to the panel. On line one, the mouth of the south, Lee Piper, good morning to you.
1: Ivan, greetings, hello.
0: Line two, and I have to say happy birthday for last Sunday, the silver tongue, silver fox, Sean Summerfield, good morning to you, young man.
2: Cheers, brother, how are you?
0: Yeah, good. Well, I hate to say it, boys, I'm going to do this. I feel like I have to do it. I'm doing my rant. It's all about what happened last Sunday. Unlike everyone else, I am so sick and tired of people. Every time the Warriors lose a close one, they blame the referee. The reality was, we were not good enough. Our kicking game was terrible. You don't give an easy kicking game to the best kick returner in the game. Our completion rate was average. And of course, the BS at the end, throwing cans and throwing bottles at the referee, not worth it. Everyone moaning. A certain radio station saying we should boycott the grand final for those of us that brought grand final tickets. Absolute cheap heat. And you know who you are. That is stupidity. They're also advertising a free trip to the grand final as well, too. I'm over it. If you say anything wrong about the Warriors, you are public enemy number one. I'm going to start off with you, Sean.
2: Yeah, look, I will say, like, it's been far too many years in the newsroom, and look, I'm a Warriors season ticket holder, supporter of the team, and this isn't their doing, but they get an unusually easy run from the media compared to, say, the Black Caps and the All Blacks. I just noticed that, you know, if you criticise the Warriors, it's sort of, you looked along with a fair bit of derision. That's the feeling I got from the newsroom. So I don't think, and it's strange because they're a business. They're not a club. They're a business, and they do a great job. But a couple of things. The pre-game promo said no surrender. Why didn't they put up that ad in the dressing rooms? Because I feel that's what they did. And I tell you, the moment for me, look, and get me wrong, the bunker, absolute pulp. They were entirely wrong on that call on the shepherding, and also on the knock-on that never happened. That was the ghost knock-on. So there are a couple of dodgy calls there, but they shouldn't have been in that position. But in the 78th minute, the Knights put a kick, fifth tackle kick through. I think it was Lesniak and Cam Pereira were there. They stood and watched it bounce. The Knights came, were unlucky not to score again, but for a fumble. And that, to me, summed it up for the Warriors. That lack of commitment, the hunger for the ball, watching the ball bounce when you're in desperation mode and you can't flick the switch, that's where, to me, that's where that moment later where the game was lost. So, yeah, I'm glad I didn't buy an extra ticket for the game. I let my mate go along because I'd have felt ripped off. But not to the state. You don't. Look, the referee deserved to be bloody sacked. He didn't deserve to have stuff thrown at him.
0: I'm going to just say this to you, Lee. As you know, many years ago at one of the former stations you worked at, you know, they had the one New Zealand sponsor, Jason Parrish, on moaning about referees. And I made a comment, you know, I let him with the jaw again. And I made a comment, well, instead of moaning about, get on with it, instead of moaning about referees, have a look at your crap internet service you provide. Have a look at trying to get through when you have a phone call. Why was it even worthy for radio? God, the abuse I got on social media was terrible. Lee?
3: Well, you've potentially gone off topic there a little bit.
2: Jason's my mate. Leave him alone.
3: I was going to say, wasn't he, was he at 4 Today or the radio network?

0: He's a top guy, Eamon. I won't have a bad word against him. Listen, that's a yellow card for you. No, it wasn't. I just felt it. I didn't think it was radio worthy.
1: That was my thing.
0: Oh, Eamon, look, the calls are rubbish. The calls are rubbish. The bunker got it wrong. That's irrefutable. So, yes, there's whinging, but it's true. They did stuff up.
1: Yeah, I'm just sick and tired of every time someone has an opposite view in this country of the Warriors, and I don't know Jason Parrish. He seems a nice bloke, and it's not a direct criticism at him, Sean. What I am saying here is that as soon as you have a differing opinion that the Warriors were not good enough, they've had a fantastic season. Sorry, Lee. Sorry, Sean.
0: Well, I think they just didn't play good enough. Sorry, Lee, you go.
2: I like the passion there. I think there's a few things with that. Look, the problem in this country and in fact around the world is that we can. I've talked about this before. You can't debate anything. So if you know, it's my truth. So whatever my truth is what the truth is, and whatever you say is completely wrong. So we don't have the ability now to have reasonable discussions on anything, and we're going to see it over the next 6 weeks as we lead into an election. My truth is what is correct, and nothing else. No matter what you say, it's my truth. And we've seen it, you know, recently with the royal family, haven't we? Earl Spencer coming in saying, this is my truth, as though that's some sort of right. And sports people do it all the time, as though they've got some sort of given right that the rest of us don't have, even though we're all the same. I think with the Warriors, and look, I'm not as rugby league fans as what you guys are, but to me, looking at that game, they weren't good enough. And they weren't good enough the previous week. They were well beaten by the Dolphins. And the gap between where they are at and where you need to be for a grand final was illustrated last night when the Roosters basically put the Dolphins away pretty easily. And in fact, I thought the Dolphins were very, ironically very lucky to get a try awarded by the bunker from the referee that had got sacked. That to me was no try in the corner. It was a simultaneous hitting the line and the grass at the same time. Somehow he determined that it hit the grass first. But anyway, they were well beaten and the Warriors were well beaten. And they might have been lucky in the end there to get that penalty and knock it out at 12-all. They missed the sideline conversion, which is always going to be a bit tricky to make it 12-all. But I've talked about this a lot in sport. You have momentum and you have key moments in sport. And often in grand finals or fixtures where the teams are reasonably even, you have to win the key moments. You've got to have the bounce the ball a little bit go your way. You've got to win the key moments. The Warriors won none. Sure, they didn't win those calls and those calls went against them. But fundamentally, when they go down, and I think Webster said this afterwards, acknowledging those two dumb calls, and I agree with you, Sean, you know, the knock-on was a shocker, and then obviously but they lost their captain's challenge. That was the problem. If they'd gone upstairs, maybe the bunker would have awarded the obstruction, but they didn't have any left. So they just didn't have the rub of the green, but in my view, simply they weren't good enough. The flip to that, though, from a business point, which Sean touched on, they run an extremely good business model.
1: Oh, yeah.
2: They've got a niche in that market where they have captured people's hearts and minds like no other. Win, lose, or draw, it's our year, and they've had some pretty shocking years, but they've turned up. The ticket is it's the hardest ticket in town to get, and so good on them. I think their business model is good. They've had great support from One New Zealand. They packed out Eden Park, which is not easy, at a matter of minutes, you know, quicker than an All Black test. So there's a lot to like about it. I think what we didn't like was the fact that they lost. We blamed the referee, who, let's be honest, he had a couple of bundles, but he did his best. It's not like he went out and went, I tell you what, I think I'm going to get the old Knights into the contest. I don't think he went out with that. So I think the reaction of the Warriors fans was very average. But overall, they weren't good enough. They got beaten in the final. There's winners and losers. And for me, not knowing anything about Lee, the gulf between them and the Roosters was evident, and the Roosters...
1: Yeah.
2: Power line. Yeah. They put the Dolphins to the sword pretty easily last night.
0: I actually, just thinking about it, just the one about criticisms is like when you say, I don't take this the wrong way, but it's like my truth. And that's like permission to give someone a heat. But I think the way to sum up the Warriors is you sleep in the morning, you leave home 15 minutes late, but you blame that last red light for making you late for work. And that's what it is with the referee.
2: Yeah, look, it's like going back to the old Wayne Barnes incident in the 2007 Rugby World Cup. We got beaten by a forward pass. There was 79 minutes and 50 seconds. We also played the game outside of the forward pass where we didn't win. So you can't. But it does come down to key moments, and we didn't win those key moments. We didn't control the rugby. Well, for me, and again, I know nothing, but we're a much better team when the likes of Clark and Fisher-Harris and those big guys were on. We really bullied them, but we just didn't have them on long enough in my

0: good you. We definitely had the pack to win the game. We just weren't able to dominate outside of when our key players were on. But, you know, as I say, I don't know much about it.
1: So. Okay, yeah. Well, I'll just say something, and I'm going to give my... Yeah, and Sean, you're right. I have to give myself a yellow card on that. And I'll say it right now. Yeah, I'll give myself a yellow card on that because... But I'll just explain. It wasn't a personal attack on Jason himself. I actually think he is a bloody good CEO. I just felt it wasn't really worthy. Anyway, we move on to the professional...
2: Well, he's CEO of Les Mills now, so you'll have nothing to do with him.
0: Not like you'd be running into it.
1: I've actually just joined the gym, so shut up, Houston. Anyway.
0: Yeah, but you can't be. Look, the mini fingers under nines gym is not really a gym in the church.
1: Anyway, we move on to our professional rugby competition. What are you hearing, Lee? Because I've looked at all the agreements. Like they said, New Zealand's got to get out of Super Rugby, but we've got a legally binding contract to 2030. I can see that there could be changes to the NPC, which I'm going to say has been a fantastic competition.
0: Yeah, look, there's a lot of speculation around what's happening, and I think a lot of that early rhetoric that came out of there was just nonsense, really, around where they're going. But look, the reality of it is they can't afford what they've got. But it's $66 million over 5 years, so let's just not get carried away here. It's not $66 million in 1 year. And as Steve Lancaster quite rightly pointed out, let's just project if we do nothing. So we're not going to do nothing. So we're not going to sit there going, no, we're going to do nothing. Look, I think the best model in this, and I was really pleased to read an article today from Carl Budge, saying that he thought that the talks were very progressive and he really rated them. Because I hope that they go to a model which is the complete privatisation of Super Rugby.
1: Yep.
0: Where you take those five Super Rugby teams and you basically say to the owners, who are desperate to invest more money, go for it. And you can bring in any player you want. So the Highlanders could bring in Eben Estabeer and house them in Queenstown. They can bring in, you know, Harry Wilson from Australia. They can do whatever they want. They are private teams in the model that is in Europe. And that way you're going to get a really rock star competition. You're going to get investment in the players. You're going to get investment in infrastructure and training. And people that are going to invest in it are going to look at it and think, actually, this is not a bad investment for me as an investor, not as a donation. So I think that's the first thing I'd do. Get them out to the side. That'll grow the competition. It will allow Australia to have more private ownership coming into their competition, which I think would be good as well, because they've got some very wealthy people across Australia who I think would love the product. And it might be that they get to, you know, five, six teams. It might be that we can add teams in from elsewhere. There might be a private investor that goes up to the Pacific Islands who, again, might put some more money in up there. So that's the first thing I'd do. Second thing I'd do is then you'll make the NPC pretty much amateur. You say to them, I'll give you expenses and maybe 10 grand each, but that's the end of that. Because what we've seen, and North Harbour's a really good example, a couple of years ago, they decided they weren't going to pick any players in their team that didn't play club rugby in North Harbour. What's happened to them? They're at the top of the table. Otago primarily are club rugby players. And we've got a whole lot of teams. The greatest thing about this competition is Auckland are shit, Wellington are shit, and Canterbury are in the middle. The big teams that are going well, North are at the top of the table. Otago, Hawke's Bay, North Harbour. They have plenty, you know, there or thereabouts. Tasman are always there or thereabouts. So we're seeing the emergence of real rugby provinces. New Zealand rugby's job is this. Run the frickin' All Blacks as best you can and make them the best in the world, and then invest in the game at the grassroots. Your job as a rugby union in Otago and Southland and counties and Auckland and Wellington is to develop the game and have more kids, boys and girls, playing it and develop the pathways through. That is their job. And they have got lost and done in their own egos, which they do have in these rugby unions, thinking we are the game. You're not the game. The game is about, you know, little Susie and little Johnny that want to go out. Go and do that. Forget about trying to make everybody Otago the greatest side. Just get the best club players and they play. Super Rugby does their thing. The All Blacks does their thing. I could run it tomorrow. Why am I not running this?
1: Sean.
3: Because, Lee, I'm going to run it. You know, I've been saying for a while.
0: What is your truth going to be?
3: Don't take this the wrong way, but... No,
1: I'm going to have to give someone a yellow card here soon. Keep going, Sean.
3: I've been saying for a long time that we need to make NPC Super again. I think Super Rugby worked when all the money came from Africa. That's why it's, it,

0: doesn't work now. We're carrying Australia. And I go back to the Gaelic football, and here's their thing, right? They play zero player salaries, so bear with me on this one. They pull 1.8 million fans in 2025, pack out Croke Park, 82,300 seats, pump 83% of their $250 million revenue straight back into the grassroots of the game. Now, my plan would be a happy medium. Don't go fully amateur, semi-professional, hybrid NPC, no unsustainable 200K salaries, pay a fair part-time allowance, make trade appearances or university degrees, apprenticeships or university degrees mandatory.
1: Oh,
0: the average career is only 5 to 10 years. So where are they going to go after the game? Not going to all end up on TV. Let local business and regional conglomerates sponsor provincial unions or fund career placements outside the salary cap. And here's the deal. We'll kill that $20 million travel and admin deficit overnight, bring back fierce local tribalism, restore the mystery and aura of the All Blacks as we're playing here in New Zealand. Then the Northern Hemisphere won't see them playing across, you know, Super Rugby and all these other things. And that's what I'd do. Back to the future.
1: Wow. Now, Sean, I'm going to have to say, brilliant. Absolutely brilliant. And I'm not getting onside for earlier. That was just brilliant. Just on Liam Lawson, Sean, what's your... obviously...
0: Carr's not faster than a straight line, but he had his best ever finish Azerbaijan last year. He only just missed out on making Q3. He's looking okay, but it's going to take some miracles because of the big, long straights. At least he didn't have a crash with Hamilton. they've sorted that out. But look, if he can get his shoulders out, he should be back in the points. And hey, it's happening overnight as white tonight, which is quite cool.
1: Yeah, I'm looking forward to that. And Lee, obviously the rumours of the Blues looking to invest in the Northern Mystics. Now, I've just seen a report from the Herald. They're saying the people from the Blues are saying, no, we're not. There's a this and that. But that is the way to go to sustain a professional competition, is amalgamations of sports teams.
2: Well, yeah, potentially, although I think that the Arlie Williams, Anna Mowbray thing has kind of maybe put that Mystics proposal to bed, really, and that's not really where they're going to head. So, look, it'll be interesting to see, because their deadline, I understand, is the end of next week. So they need to have go to the player window in October. Well, that's next Thursday, isn't it? So they need to have a competition. My understanding is that they are not dissimilar to what the NRL are doing, which is they're offering licenses. So you've really got to apply, and then you've got to show you've got the funding to fund your sports team within that application. It's going to come down to what I keep talking about, which is where is the player depth going to come from? Because you're taking your top 20 players out of a competition. That's a third of your entire player pool gone. So you're going to see a very... not ropey, but you're going to see a very developed competition, I think, in the next couple of years while players try to get up to speed. But from a fans' perspective, as I said before on the show, fantastic for them. They've got their best players playing in the best league or the best leagues in the world. Their preparation for World Champs and for Comm Games could not be better.
1: Absolutely. Well, I tell you what, we've got a minute to go. I don't know what you guys are up to over the weekend. I might go to the gym.
2: Well, I'm taking you to the gym on Wednesday.
1: Oh, yes.
2: He abuses me for being in the trough all year until I ring him and say, do you want to go to the hosted breakers event? They're hosting me. Do you want to come? Oh, should you? I couldn't get there faster. What time do you want me to be there? Couldn't get your nose in that trough fast enough, did you? I'm going to take a photo and put it up on your Facebook.
1: Oh, thanks a lot. That's really good. Sean, obviously, enjoy the weekend. Lee, I'll catch up with you next week. And
0: you enjoy the game, guys.
1: Yeah.
2: No worries.
1: I don't. Yeah, well, I just got on. I only got the last minute invitation.
0: Jesus.
1: Well, you might have to yellow card yourself on that one, Piper. Maybe even red card yourself.
0: No, I'm all good, boys.
1: Yeah, no. On that note, have a good weekend. I'm heading to the gym to say good day to Jason. So have a good weekend. Bye.
2: See you later. Bye.
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0: to really, if there's any questions, are bisexuality and if their kid is identifying as trans.
1: Welcome to This Way Out, the international LGBTQ radio magazine. I'm Brian DeShazer. In the news this week, Turkish activists take to the streets as the right-wing government's anti-queer raids and arrests escalate. But the formerly right-wing Hungarian government will scrap its no-promo-homo law. Fiji sees a spike in HIV infections. There'll be no gender-affirming care for trans youth in North Dakota, but the city of Seattle, Washington, expands civil protections with the times. Then we'll talk to PFLAG as the organization that began the idea of allyship. Get cozy in the family way now that you've discovered This Way Out.
2: I'm John Dyer V.
3: And I'm Melanie Keller.
2: With NewsWrap, a summary of some of the news in or affecting LGBTQ communities around the world for the week ending September 19th, 2026.
3: Turkish LGBTQ plus groups and individual activists are facing an intensified wave of police raids and arrests. Human Rights Watch says the simultaneous raids on the offices of LGBTQ plus rights organizations and HIV advocacy groups are the most far-reaching crackdown in recent years. Police also raided activists' homes. More than 60 people were arrested on September 13th, according to Amnesty International. Opposition to the crackdown erupted onto the streets in the days that followed. Hundreds of protesters in Izmir were met with tear gas, and at least 150 were detained in Istanbul. Turkey's Justice Minister Akun Gurlek called the operation, "My family is safe." The raids and arrests, in his words, are intended to protect our children, the institution of the family, and the social order. The campaign is leaked to President Recep Tayyip Erdogan, so-called Decade of the Family and Population.
4: Family here in Turkey is really actually under attack. Yes, but not from LGBTQI people. The family is under attack of poverty, economic crisis. If you want to protect the family, you have to solve these problems. LGBTQI people are not against family. We are sons and daughters and siblings of that families. They are part of that family.
3: That's activist and editor-in-chief of the LGBTI plus rights group, Chaos GL, Yıldız Tar, speaking to Deutsche Welle News. Chaos GL is one of the oldest and largest LGBT rights organizations in Turkey, and it was among the organizations targeted by the recent crackdown. Their website and social media accounts have been censored for users in Turkey, and 8 members have been jailed pending trial on September 22nd. Homosexuality is not illegal in Turkey, though individuals have been charged for vague charges of ill-defined obscenity. That's how Justice Minister Gorlek charged 162 people, 9 associations, and 13 businesses. Turkey's Human Rights Watch director Emma Sinclair Webb says the arrests are proof of the government's intention to criminalize LGBTQ plus persons without enacting new laws.
2: Hungary's new government is moving to reform the anti-LGBT laws left behind by the hard-right former Prime Minister Viktor Orban. First to fall will be the 2021 so-called Child Protection Law that restricted the portrayal or promotion of sexual and gender diversity in media accessible to children. Orban was replaced in May by Prime Minister Péter Modyar, whose center-right TISA party has a parliamentary supermajority. Their new legislation brings Hungary in line with an April judgment by the Court of Justice of the European Union. The court found the country's restrictions violated EU law by stigmatizing and marginalizing LGBT people. The legislation submitted September 14th would remove references in the 2021 legislation banning the promotion or display of homosexuality and gender transition to minors. Ideally, the measure will prevent the law from equating LGBT visibility with child endangerment. While applauding this step, Human Rights Watch also criticized the Hungarian government for leaving other discriminatory laws intact. They note that while the current bill would remove the media restrictions, the Family Protection Act and the Freedom of Assembly Act remain unchanged. The Protection Act continues to similarly regulate content accessible to children, and the Freedom of Assembly Act has been used to prohibit Pride and other LGBT-related assemblies. The global human rights watchdog also worries discriminatory language in Hungary's constitution will remain unchanged. The Hungarian Civil Liberties Union and Amnesty International Hungary join Human Rights Watch in welcoming the proposed changes and urging further amendments to fully dismantle the discriminatory legal framework.
3: Fiji has declared a national crisis over a rising number of HIV cases. The Pacific Island nation first declared an HIV outbreak in January of 2025. Since then, over 2,000 new diagnoses were recorded for the year. According to Reuters, last year's numbers of new HIV diagnoses in Fiji rose by 27%.

0: 7%. Health officials say they believe that drug use is the key driver of the epidemic. Intravenous drug use has increased in recent years as the island has become a pivotal transit point for narcotics trafficked from the Americas to Australia, New Zealand, and parts of Asia. Needle sharing and the surging trend of individuals injecting themselves with the blood of fellow users complicate matters. Where a transmission mode was identified in the health statistics, half of new HIV cases in Fiji were among intravenous drug users. Though transgender people only make up a small number of the population, prevalence in that group is second only to those who inject drugs, at around 28%, according to AIDS Map. Half contracted the virus through sexual transmission. According to Fiji Women's Crisis Center coordinator Shamima Ali, misconceptions that HIV is a purely gay disease has hindered public awareness beyond the queer community. The same stigma and discrimination that boost the spread of HIV are some of the biggest barriers preventing people from accessing HIV services. A report from Asia Pacific Transgender Network found low levels of testing in Fiji's trans population. In addition to potential for prejudice against trans and queer people, heterosexual citizens face social stigmas around premarital or casual sex, are thought to cause fear of being recognized at clinics. The Fiji government detailed its response to the national HIV emergency in a September 15th Facebook post. They vowed to expand access to free HIV testing, prevention services and treatment, including rapid testing, prevention medicine for people at higher risk, harm reduction measures for people who inject drugs, and free treatment for people diagnosed with HIV. Fiji is also receiving support from the United Nations, the Global Fund, India, Australia, and New Zealand. UNAIDS welcomed Fiji's decision to accelerate their response to the epidemic. In the words of UNAIDS Regional Support Director Amon Murphy, "The National Crisis Declaration is a call for action, not fear. HIV is not transmitted through everyday contact, and people on effective treatment with an undetectable viral load do not sexually transmit HIV." Murphy added optimistically, "Fiji still has an opportunity to change the course of this epidemic."
1: The North Dakota Supreme Court has voted unanimously to uphold a ban on gender-affirming care for minors. House Bill 1254 prohibits the treatment and establishes penalties for healthcare providers who violate the ban. The 2023 law was challenged in October 2025 by pediatric endocrinologist Luis Casas. The district court upheld the ban in the case TD versus Wrigley. Casas and three families affected by the law appealed that ruling in February. They lost again on September 17th when the state's high court ruled that the ban does not discriminate against trans youth. Justices stated that the law does not violate the constitutional rights of minors because, in their words, minors do not have a fundamental right to a particular course of medical treatment. North Dakota's trans youth have no access to puberty blockers under the state Supreme Court ruling. It also outlaws pediatric gender-affirming surgery, which is already rarely, if ever, performed. In fact, cisgender minors and adults had substantially higher utilization of analogous gender-affirming surgeries than their transgender and gender-diverse counterparts, according to a 2024 study from the Harvard T.H. Chan School of Public Health. Trans rights advocates worry that this decision will keep trans children from receiving the more common forms of medical care. The Lawyering Project co-counseled with Gender Justice to challenge North Dakota's criminalization of this essential health care. Co-director of the Lawyering Project, Tanya Pellegrini, wrote in a press release after the decision, "When the state can criminalize a doctor for providing a young person with evidence-based medical care, it strips families of the right to make their own medical decisions."
0: People with diverse sexual orientations and relationship structures have new anti-discrimination protections in Seattle, Washington. The city's civil rights protections are being updated to include individuals outside of the gender binary, those who identify as pansexual and asexual, and those with multiple partners. The protections apply to areas such as employment, housing, and more. The new law is the result of grassroots organizing, in part the work of Jessa Davis. Davis's partner experienced discrimination back in August 2024 due to her non-monogamy. This motivated Davis to begin advocating for a bill that would expand civil rights protections. That ultimately led to the Seattle Human Rights Commission penning an open letter in late 2025. It called for a bill to address discrimination on the basis of family and relationship structure and to close what it said were loopholes that currently allow exclusion, harassment, and denial of opportunity to persist unchecked. Seattle City Council member Alexis Mercedes Rinnick sponsored the bill. She told the council on September 9th, "We all know that every family is different, and we need to be clear that every family receives equal protection under the law." She added,